yes, the subject I represent for the baddest DJ of Kenya, DJ Miles, man. Girl, them. What them do? Girl, come, wine pan the kuno kuno. DJ Miles, make your wine pan the kuno kuno. 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

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DJ Mochi, baby. 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

0: Friday, 28 August 2026. 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My name is Albert Keller. Here are the top headlines of the hour, starting from the Home Senate. BRC Vice Chairman hails the governor of Cross-River State's sanitation drive and cites the journal study on improved hygiene. On the national scene, renewed hope initiatives support some families of 1,638 fallen police officers. In infrastructure matters, 14 billion naira contract as Umahi orders the arrest of Heartland Managing Director. Away from Nigeria's Nepal death toll rises to 389 amid fears of new flood. In entertainment and lifestyle, as legendary Optimus Prime voice actor Peter Cullen dies at 85. And lastly, in sports news, NFF crisis as the president orders a comprehensive reform of Nigerian football. Details of all of this news and more are coming up this afternoon by 1 p.m. on Unicard Radio International 103.5 FM Calabar. If you have news reports from your area, hostels, department and faculties, call our news hotline on 0809-444-4058. You can also follow us on our social media handles on Facebook. We are Unicard Radio International. On Instagram, TikTok and X, we are Unicard Radio. 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And please do away with any form of discrimination and nepotism as we strive to build a united nation. And always remember, as Malabite, Malabresses and Cross Riverians, we are known for reasonable action. My name is Albert Kelly. Good morning and have an amazing day ahead.
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The time is 1 p.m. A very pleasant afternoon to you all, amazing listeners. 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Before the news in detail this afternoon, let's glance through the top and trending headlines. Starting from the home scene, as BSA Vice Chairman hails Governor Bassey at the two's sanitation drive and cites journal study on improved hygiene. On the national scene, Renewed Hope Initiative supports families of 1,638 fallen police officers. In infrastructure matters, 14 billion naira contract as Umahi orders arrest of Hart Land Managing Director. And away from Nigeria, in a very sad note, Nepal death toll rises from 389 amid fears of new flood. Details of all of this news and more coming up shortly. My name is Albert Kelly.

0: And now the news in detail, starting from Cross River State. The Vice Chairman of Biase Local Government Area, Honorable Chief Ekuma Ungo, has commended the state's governor, Sinubasi Edetutu's sanitation initiatives, saying the measure have contributed to visible improvement in environmental hygiene and cleanliness across the state. Ungo made the assessment while citing findings from a recently published study titled Assessment of Environmental Sanitation Practices in Calabar City, Cross River State, Nigeria, published in the GVU Journal of Research and Development. The study examined the practices in sanitation in Calabar Metropolis and reported improvement in environmental cleanliness. According to the study, recent government interventions, including the renewed monthly sanitation exercise, improved sanitation infrastructure, and enhanced waste collection, have paved the way for a better public health and environmental conditions in the state. The research further found that 91% of the respondents actively took part in the monthly sanitation exercise, highlighting a high level of public awareness and involvement in sanitation activities. Ungo said the findings provide evidence that sustained government attention to environmental sanitation under the governor has produced measurable results. In a new development, still talking Cross River State news, as the Cross River State Microfinance and Enterprise Development Agency has commenced the screening of leading insurance companies operating in the state as part of efforts to protect micro, small and medium enterprises against disaster-related losses. The initiative was in regard a recent fire incident that destroyed several businesses in the state, leaving affected entrepreneurs with significant financial losses. The Director General and the Chief Executive Officer of CRSMEDA, Great Ogban, said the assessment was part of the state government's broader effort to strengthen the financial resilience and sustainability of small businesses. Ogban said the agency is seeking insurance providers capable of offering affordable, comprehensive, and business-friendly coverage to MSMEs. He disclosed that eligible businesses would be enrolled in selected insurance scheme at no cost to the business owners, describing the intervention as a move to safeguard against unforeseen incident. According to him, the screening will focus on the scope of coverage, affordability, responsiveness, and security guarantees offered by the insurance agencies. The firms currently being evaluated include Fortis Global Insurance, Leadway Assurance, AXA Mastercard, and International Energy Insurance PLC. Moving on to the national scene, the Renewed Hope Initiative of First Lady Olorunmi Tinubu has provided financial support to 1,638 widows of fallen military and police personnel as part of effort to cushion the impact of losing their breadwinners. The intervention announced on Thursday at the second edition of the RHI Social Investment Program for Widows of Fallen Heroes in Abuja amounted to 819 million naira, with each of them receiving 500,000 naira to either start a new business or recapitalize. If you let up, you
1: gotta hit 'em up. DJ Miles, Kenya, in the mix.

livelihood and provide for their children. The Inspector General of Police, Olatunji Adesu, commended the President and the First Lady for the initiative, describing the gesture as a demonstration of national gratitude and compassion towards families whose loved ones paid the ultimate price in serving in service to the country. He assured the bereaved families that the sacrifices of their loved ones would not and never be forgotten, while reaffirming the Nigeria Police Force commitment to the welfare of its personnel and their families. And now bringing you a report from Infrastructure Matters, as Minister of Works David Umahi has discussed or has ordered the arrest of Managing Director of Heartland Nigeria Limited over alleged non-performance of an 11-kilometer road contract valued at about 14 billion naira. Umahi gave the directive during an inspection of federal road project along the Agbo-Asaba-Onitsha corridor in Delta State, expressing anger that the contractor had completed only about 40% of the project despite receiving the funds. The affected road stretches from Summit Junction to the Head Bridge, with the contract also covering covering the channels station and the hydraulic structures. The minister said he had previously contacted the company's managing director over the need to return to the site, but alleged that the contractor failed to meet its obligation. Umahi subsequently directed the ministry to locate and arrest the Heartland MD. He also ordered officials to activate the contractor's advanced payment and begin moves to recover the money paid to the company. The minister further directed an audit of Heartland's payment record and certificate across at various projects with the Federal Ministry of Works, warning that the company would face sanctions if found wanting.

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And if you are just joining us, this is the World News at 1 p.m. Bringing your report away from Nigeria in a very sad note is the death toll from the devastating flash flood along the Nepal-Tibet border has risen to more than 470 as rescue operations continue amid fears of another major flood. Nepal's Prime Minister's office said 469 people had been confirmed dead in Nepal, while the Chinese authorities reported additional death in Tibet. Nearly 1,500 people remain missing across the affected areas. The disaster was triggered by a massive surge of water, mud, and debris along the Hote Koshi River after a suspected glacier or landslide-related collapse. Rescue efforts have been complicated by destroyed roads and bridges, difficult terrain, and counting risk from landslides and flooding. Authorities have also raised the alarm over a barrier lake formed near the Nepal-China border, which is threatening to overflow and send another surge of water downstream. Rescue teams temporarily suspended operations in some areas as the water level rose. Meanwhile, thousands of security personnel have been deployed to search for survivors and recover the victims, while helicopters are being used to reach isolated communities. The disaster has devastated settlements and critical infrastructure across the region, with hundreds of people, including foreign nationals and pilgrims, still unaccounted for. And now moving on to entertainment news. In a very sad note, as Canadian voice actor Peter Cullen, best known for providing the iconic voice of Optimus Prime in the Transformers movie, has died at the age of 85. Cullen died on Wednesday, August 26th, at his home in Los Angeles, surrounded by his family. His agent, Kevin Motley, confirmed. His cause of death has not been disclosed. Meanwhile, he first voiced Optimus Prime in the original Transformers animated series in 1984. His deep and commanding voice became very familiar with the leader of the Autobot, a role he reprised across animated series, video games, and live-action film franchise. His final major appearance as Optimus Prime was in Transformers: The Rise of the Beast in 2023. Beyond the Transformers, Cullen was also widely recognized as the voice of Eeyore in the Winnie and Pooh franchise. He also gave a vocal effect for the film The Predator in 1987 and voiced K.A.R.R. in Night Sports News. As President Bola Tinubu has ordered a comprehensive reform of Nigerian football regarding the resignation of Nigerian Football Federation President Ibrahim Gusau, General Secretary Mohammed Sanusi, and members of the Federation's Executive Committee. The directive comes amid growing concerns over Nigeria's declining performance in international football, including the failure of the Super Eagles to qualify for the 2026 FIFA World Cup and the Super Falcons' failure to qualify for the 2027 Women's World Cup. President Tinubu said the reform must address long-standing weaknesses in the administration and development of the sport, including governance, stakeholder representation, development pathways, domestic accountability. The president also directed the chairman of the National Sports Commission to work with the NFF Secretariat and relevant stakeholders to ensure continuity in the football administration while facilitating a broad and consultative reform process. He further called for engagement with FIFA and the Confederation of African Football, CAF, to ensure that the reform process complies or compiles with the Nigeria's international football obligations. And that is the size of the news this afternoon. But before we go, let's take you through a quick recap of the major headline. On the news this afternoon, we reported, starting from the home scene, BASE Vice Chairman hails Governor Bassey Oluwatosin's sanitation drive and cites journal study
on improved hygiene. On the National Saint Renewed Hope Initiative supports families of 1,638 fallen police officers. In infrastructure matters, we told you that Umahi orders the arrest of Heartland MD regarding a 14 billion naira contract. And away from Nigeria, in a very sad note, Nepal death toll rises to 389 amid fears of new flood. If you have news reports from your area, hostels, department and faculties, do well to call our news hotline on 0809-444-4058. You can also follow us on all social media handles on Facebook, we are Unicolor Radio International. On Instagram, TikTok and X, we are Unicolor Radio. 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Oh, yeah.

And remember, as members of the University of Calabip, and together we can build a more peaceful, progressive, and inclusive society. This news was edited by the news production team. My name is Albert Keller. Thank you so much for listening to us. Stay tuned and enjoy the rest of our broadcast coming your way. 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Once again, good afternoon.

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Oh, yeah, just for me, go, man. 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

0: Upon the people, we run the way, we make things they be, whether that's the same, but Alawali here, now maybe the person where they make things they happen this beautiful afternoon. Good afternoon, good afternoon. And Malabites and Malabrothers, good afternoon to our wonderful listeners all over the world. It's such a beautiful time. And don't forget, this is Friday, of course, the last Friday in the month of August 2020. This beautiful afternoon. My name is Obase Oyi Thompson. I am your afternoon companion. And then you and I, we're going to be talking about politics, we're going to be talking about governance, we're going to be talking about leadership, we're going to be talking about everything that really matters this beautiful afternoon, and we are going to be talking about Nigeria and, of course, globally, everywhere. Okay, so right away this beautiful afternoon, how are you feeling and what is happening? And don't forget, that is, for instance, I'm coming from Tubaba. Okay, so right away here, I'm just asking, for instance, I am your president, what do you think would happen? Don't worry, I am not going to be funny. I'm not going to be promising you and failing. I'm going to ensure that everything I promise you, everything I definitely assure you, I'm going to make it happen, because that is me. That is reality. That is, exactly what I am going to be doing for you. Time check is just a minute past the hour of 2. 103.5 Unico Radio International. My name is Obase Oyi Thompson. Like I said, I am going to be your afternoon companion on the State of the Nation show. Don't forget, this is your favorite, political, show where we talk about politics and governance and leadership, okay? So you are definitely going to be my amazing companion. Okay, so before I go on a short music break, I'm going to take you through what beautiful stories that we have for you this amazing afternoon, that you and I would definitely, be touchlighting this amazing afternoon. First of all, we're going to be looking at these particular, stories in Nigeria today, where a lot of things has actually happened. And this boils down to promises that the presidency have told Nigerians that over 600 billion naira have been disbursed in cash to Nigerians. And so we're asking, Malabites and Malabrothers, how many of you have actually benefited? Where was the roll call? Where was the attendance? And where did this actually take place? If this actually happened in your community, in your street, do all you can to ensure that you get to talk to us this beautiful afternoon. Okay, so these are big top stories that we have for you this beautiful afternoon. Don't forget that a lot of things have actually happened. Okay, so there's this particular area council, boss, who came out some couple of days ago, to threaten, Nigerians, living within his area council, saying that, look, if you do not, vote for APC, we are going to show you the way out and all of that. So all of these threats, and definitely we're going to be dwelling on more of these, because campaigns have already started. And then in Lagos State, we've seen a lot of situations where a lot of other political parties, billboards were actually pulled out from the street. And so we are asking question, have campaign not begin according to INEC timetable? And why are other political parties not giving the same privileges on leverages as well, to campaign freely in Nigeria, okay, and all of that. So these are big top stories we're going to be concentrating on this beautiful afternoon. Definitely, I'm be going on a short music break, and when we come back, don't forget that we have a whole lot of big stories to actually, bring to you. But before we do that, quickly, don't forget that definitely I'm not going to be talking all alone today. And here in the studio is Okon of your The Catalyst. Good afternoon, Catalyst.
1: All right, very beautiful afternoon, Obi Thompson, Obase Oyi Thompson. I had to remember your name because I miss you so much.
0: You don't need to miss me. Come on.
1: I actually miss you. I miss you so very much.
0: I'm already
1: feeling bad that it's another Friday, it's another weekend. So I'm gonna miss you Saturday, Sunday. But all the same, I know that we'll be right back here again.
0: You can definitely be calling me on phones, make a video calls, or take me out. Trust me. I'm gonna enjoy it.
1: That's actually something to think about anyway.
2: is.
0: Okay. Something to think about.
1: All right. So, good afternoon, Calabar. Good afternoon, Nigeria. Good afternoon, Malabarites and Malabresis. I love us and, you know, listeners of Unicorn Radio 103.5. It's actually an exciting one, you know, to be right here in the studio this beautiful afternoon. And I'm thank God it's Friday. So much also excited to be here. And, you know, today happens to be the person sitting on the seat of Obase Thompson. I think I'm actually excited to do this right here. So, you've actually highlighted some headlines, key headlines this beautiful afternoon. While you've already drawn your critics, but then among few of these headlines, I think there are some that we just need to applaud and, you know, praise the Nigerian government for what they are doing. For example, you asked Malabites and Malabresses on, you know, how many of them have actually, you know, benefited, you know,
0: from the 600 billion,
1: billion that, you know, the federal government have actually said they've released that. And now, although that is actually a very critical question, but then one thing I've come to realize is that most of the beneficiaries of, you know, this federal government initiative, you know, they hardly come out to admit that, you know, indeed they have benefited.
0: Do you think that is fears? Yes. Is it because of fears?
1: I don't really know actually. You know, I don't know if some of them feel that, you know, if you come out and admit now, you are going to ask
0: or share the money.
1: Share the money or whatever. Okay. So I think that's actually one of the fears. Meanwhile, I think there's also a concerning topic that when we are back from the break, we are going to look at concerning topic, and one actually has to do with a situation whereby NYC core members
0: were
1: actually being kidnapped on their way to, you know, to where they are being posted to. Now the second one is also where a core member actually serving in a particular secondary school, which when we are back from the break we are going to talk about it, also was being beaten by a teacher simply because he failed to greet the teacher. Just because he failed to greet the teacher, the teacher had to beat a core member, you know, tore her shirt. And now we ask Nigeria, which way? So I think this is actually two concerning topics, which we also have to look at this very beautiful afternoon. So just like you said, we're going on a short musical break. And of course, trust me, I am very much ready, you know, to talk about Nigeria, just like the way we've always been doing.
0: Okay, so we are very much ready to do and talk about Nigeria just the same way. But okay, so right away here, let's quickly go on a short music break. And when we are back, don't forget that, you know, we're going to be doing justice to all of this. Time check is 7 minutes past the hour of 2. And I'll be doing something very interesting from Dubaba. And he calls this one Mfuna Ibaga. Stay tuned and don't touch the dial. We'll be right back.

0: Okay, Mfuna Ibaga, that is why we are here live with you on 103.5 Unico Radio International. Time check is 11 minutes past the hour of 2. Okay, on the State of the Nation show. That is Mfuna Ibaga by 2 Baba. Okay, so right away here, we doll out some of the big top stories that we have for you this amazing afternoon. We talk about, the Kuje Area Council Chairperson, during APC, a meeting. And so he went for that, to make a whole lot of threat. Don't forget that our phone lines will definitely be open, so you also be part of the conversation this beautiful afternoon. But before we proceed quickly, let's take you through this particular oh my goodness, so you just need to listen to what he said, and then we will definitely open the phone lines for you to actually comment up there. Okay, so this is what he has to say, in regards to the meeting he had with other people. Don't forget, Okuna Ofiong is also here in the studio. All right.
1: Area Council in the Federal Capital Territory, Samuel Shekwolo, has sparked widespread outrage following a viral video where he ordered residents to either support the All Progressive Congress APC or leave the council area ahead of the 2027 general elections. Speaking directly to constituents, Shekwolo asserted that his stance stems from the ongoing infrastructure and development projects superadded in Kuje by President Bola Ahmed Tinubu and FCT Minister Nyesom Wike.
2: I've said in my area council, it's either you're doing APC,
3: yes,
2: or leave the area council.
3: Yes.
2: So I'm not answering it. It's confidence I'm telling you. You know why? I cannot have minister and president doing for us what they are doing. Mm. Then on the day of election, you now come and say you want to match me. I will not do that. I will not do it.
0: Okay, so it is either you're with us or you're actually outside of this particular area council. So quickly, Catalyst, let's turn to you, because this seems this is not just a threat, this is a total blunder, from a local government, I suppose area council chairman, coming out to make such inflammatory statement at this point in time, when the country already a lot of persons are going through a whole lot of things, situations, unbearable situation in the country, and here we are having such comments coming out from a supposed leader, that is supposed to at this point in time focus on governance rather than inciting comments. Let's quickly have your take in this particular regards. Don't forget to you us out there, our listeners, our phone lines are open, 0809 444 0508 0809 444 0508. So let's quickly have your take. All right,
4: I am so much disappointed in this. Okay. In this comments of this so-called man.
0: Okay.
4: I am so much disappointed, and when things of this nature actually happens, it makes us ask a lot of questions. Where is our integrity?
0: Okay.
4: Where is our, our kind heart? And where is, it seems that most of us, I think there is a high time where most of us who get ourselves into politics or who want to get ourselves into politics will have to fall back to, to secondary school, to learn some basics about government governance.
0: Okay.
4: We have to fall back to go to secondary school and learn about what democracy is all about.
0: Okay.
4: We need to fall back to secondary school and learn about what the rule of law is all about.
0: Okay.
4: There are some basic things that I feel that with understanding, most of us will not stand in the public, to alter some words.
0: Okay.
4: Because there are some words that by the moment you alter it, people listening to you already see you as someone that is not learned.
0: Okay.
4: And the worst thing that you can do to yourself is to stand in a public and disgrace yourself, just like the way the so-called just the same way this man actually Danjuma Shekulu actually, yeah, disgraced himself, because for me that is actually a disgrace.
0: Okay.
4: And not just a disgrace to himself, but a disgrace to APC entirely.
0: Okay.
4: Now you are coming out to tell people that if you do not want to vote for APC, you leave the Ekuje, you leave the area council. Now, if you're making this statement, do you understand what democracy is all about?
0: Okay.
4: Democracy, they say, is government of the people. The people come to decide. And when the government is elected, it serves the interests of the people. You do not tell people who they should vote for or who they should not vote for. You do not tell people who they should support or who they should not support. This same Danjuma that is actually talking today, we all know that. We all know how he actually won his election as local government chairman in Kuje. We all understand. We all know how he won his election. Now, if it was actually free and fair, will he be a local government chairman today? No.
0: Okay.
4: If it was actually free, fair, and credible, will he be a local government chairman today? If you not be. So it's just an opportunity who is actually been there coming out to alter such statement. For me, you know, there are certain things that I would actually love to say, but I would not want to say it, for some reasons.
0: Okay.
4: I wouldn't want to say it. But trust me, this is a statement that I think if you don't want to look at it, I'm actually excited. You know that we've seen some international bodies. You know, some bodies that have already called for his arrest. But unfortunately, he will not be arrested because he's currently supporting the incumbent administration, the current party.
0: Okay.
4: And if the people that are there say this party have not done well for us, and because of that we are not going to support, are you going to force the people? You are not going to force the people. The people are liable to support whoever they want to support. The people can go out there, support whichever party they want to support.
0: Okay.
4: So for me, let's just say, sometimes there's a saying in my dialect that says that when a wife do not have what to tell the husband, he will tell the husband that, he has water in her teeth. So, which if you look at that adage, there's no way water can be in between your teeth. So that's the same way I also used to describe this statement from Danjuma. Okay. Now, when you do not have what to address in the public, now, you will definitely go out there to say what you don't even know, what you have no idea about. And this is why I'm always concerned whenever you are actually saying you are inviting, political persons to a function, to a gathering. Now, it's not just about inviting political persons. Now, there are persons that, by them coming there, the moment they begin to thought that you've already lost interest while you are there. There are persons like that. And for me, if I was to be in a gathering where the so-called, local government chairman, came to make such speech, I would stand up and take my walk. Even if I was to be a member of that party, I would stand up and take my word because we have democracy. We also have a rule of law, where everybody are equal. For the fact that you're a local government chairman does not mean that you are above every other person. You have been chosen there, whether by crook or by whichever way, you have been chosen to be there. So you have to serve the interests of the people. It's only when you do well that people say, okay, this man has done well, now we have to go back and support him. And I'm excited, and I think it's also necessary to know that Nigerians and everybody have grown past that stage whereby, they are being drawn to a political party. Nigerians these days are being drawn to a particular individual. So if you like, go and belong to a party that, nobody have heard of it before. But as long as your personality is that which interests the people, they will look for you wherever you are and come vote for you. Let's take a critical example from the just concluded Osun State election.
0: Okay.
4: That was Accord Party AA. Now that party, if you want to look, that party for the past two decades has never, won election in Osun State. But because that was, the ladder which the Ademola Adeleke wanted to use, to win the election, he went there, and the people, irrespective of the fact that this party is just a party that has come, not like it's a new party, but this is a new party that has come to challenge for power.
0: Okay.
4: The people fell behind and supported, who they believe will actually deliver them. At that very point now, PDP is popular.
0: Okay.
4: APC is popular. Labour Party is popular. But the people did not look at that. Because right now, it's not about the popularity of a political party.
0: Okay.
4: But rather, it is about the accountability of a particular candidate, of individual. So, even with this, come 2027 general elections now, I strongly believe for sure that Nigerians have grown wiser. In fact, more wiser than 2023 general elections now. So they will go out there, they will vote whoever they want to vote, and they will make sure they stand there and protect their vote. And also, there's one thing I'm really You know, I think we really need to be very cautious of, irrespective of the political party you're supporting, whether you're supporting Labour Party, whether you're supporting NDC, whether you're supporting Accord Party, whether you're supporting Zenith Labour Party, whether you're supporting PDP, whether you're supporting APC, any political party that you are supporting, I think it is very, very sacrosanct that we need to be careful of the statement that we made. Because you don't know the person that has not eaten for how many days, maybe for 1 week or for 3 days. You don't know the person that just left his or her house with anger issues. And you just, you came to the public and, you started, uttering some words, say, if you don't support this political party, this and this. You might actually cause a scene. You might actually cause a scene, because nowadays people do not want to hear things. Do not want to hear words that is as if you are forcing them to do what they do not want to do. Allow people to do what they want to do. I can remember some times ago, I think that was 2021 by election that was actually being conducted in Akpabio local government and I think Yala federal constituency.
3: Okay.
4: Now, in that very election, I was actually there as an observer. And I've been there as an observer, I witnessed a particular party, which I will not want to mention the name, who served as an agent of that political party. Okay. Now, he went and he told this particular elderly woman, if you do not vote for this party, this my party, which I don't want to mention the name.
3: Okay.
4: If you do not vote for this my party, that borehole that they fixed in your compound will come and remove it. Remember, it was this person in this my party that fixed that borehole for people in that area to use. Okay. If you do not vote for this my party, we will come and remove that borehole. And I thought I looked at this young man and I was moved to ask him, sir, excuse me, is it only borehole that your so-called candidate can offer to this elderly woman? So now, if you remove the borehole, will the woman not survive again?
3: Okay.
4: You don't have another strategy to campaign? So now, if you are going to tell this man that if you don't vote for your party now, you are going to remove the borehole, what are you going to tell to some other person that you've never fixed borehole for the person? What are you going to give? So I think that it is high time. And also for different political parties, when you are choosing someone to be your agent, it is necessary that you choose someone that is educated, because for the fact that you enter politics doesn't mean that you're educated. I think we actually have a caller.
0: Okay, so quickly, let's turn to the phone lines this beautiful afternoon. Hello, good afternoon. Your name and where are you calling from, please? Okay, yes. Thank you.
5: This is Henry.
4: Yeah, Henry, good afternoon to you. Welcome to the show.
5: Okay, thank you.
4: Thank you very much.
5: Catalyst have said everything.
0: Okay.
5: I just want to ask something. It has really set my mind.
0: Okay.
5: You see, when people are making this kind of trade, you see they're making this, they are panicking. They are just panicking. They don't know what to do.
0: Okay.
5: They are panicked. They are scared of Nigeria because they know what Nigeria can do.
0: Okay.
5: Okay, you draw what happened in Osun State. There is one particular woman that was even threatening people that if you don't vote, that she has a gun.
4: Imagine.
0: Okay.
5: That she will shoot everybody. That imagine. That shoot any other party.
0: Okay.
5: Apart from APC.
4: Imagine.
5: Even when he was sharing some palette, he was playing cards. People collected it and still vote for who they wanted. So,
4: imagine.
5: You see, what all these things is happening because of they have left with nothing. They are left with nothing to do to the gift language instead of they are just using it straight.
0: Okay.
5: And Nigeria now really understand what is going on.
4: Exactly.
5: So even Mr. President now is scared because of especially what happened in Osun.
0: Okay.
5: That was why he was trying to make it look like if he was not intervening
4: exactly
5: on the election. But it was because if not, why were you sending all the APC governors there to go and do?
0: Okay.
5: And then when you see that the people which has prevailed, that this people is really strong, he has a very big stronghold in that place. He now decided to put that call across, maybe these people we can work with him.
4: Exactly.
5: So they are panicking, they know what is coming. They know what is coming. So I trust my country.
0: Okay.
5: Before you are using this trade, if you don't like trade, before you are using trade, you are planning things for yourself.
0: Okay.
5: There are plenty for yourself.
0: Okay.
5: So I believe the people which will prevail. So as you keep making the thing, it doesn't move anybody. Thank you.
4: Okay. Thank you so very much, Henry. Thank you so very much for your conversation.
0: Then to add to this, don't forget that Abayomi Hayunde, an APC governorship aspirant in Ogun State, allegedly on Channel Television some times ago, that some APC party leaders threatened him to step down for Senator Solomon Yahi Adeola ahead of the 2027 governorship elections. Now, these were all of the parts of the things, all of the things that actually took place, and all of that. So, are we now saying that Just like the caller have said, you know, at some point in time, Nigerians don't love and don't want to be threatened. If you threaten a Nigerian, you're automatically, you know, giving him more ideas and you're fortifying him more air, you know, to push back,
4: The truth of it is that, nobody wants to be threatened.
0: Exactly.
4: No matter how you feel that the person do not have strength, don't try and threaten someone.
0: Okay.
4: Because the moment you've put a threat to someone, you have actually enhanced the person.
0: Okay.
4: You have even shown to the person. You know, for instance, you catch a criminal now. Okay. And now you've caught a criminal and you want to bond the criminal, just like we witness jungle justice that we witness now. And now the criminal is actually looking for a way of escape. Do you know that at that point, the criminal, if he has the opportunity, can do you anything just to make sure he escape?
0: Yeah.
4: He can do you anything. He can even go as far as make sure that he gets your life, just to make sure he or she escape from that situation.
0: Exactly.
4: That is the same thing also applicable to when you threaten a person. When you've actually threatened a person, it's more like you have told this person that, okay, this is what I'm going to do to you. And don't even try it.
0: Okay.
4: Don't even try, because the moment you do that, you are telling this person that, go and reinforce yourself. And I tell some people, there are people, when you see people that are calm, try and make sure you do not make those people, you know, to bring out their worst in them, because when they bring out their worst in them, you are going to hate them for sure, for certain. And that is what, you know, as much as, you know, some of them are doing well in talking about, you know, the APC administration, you know, some of them actually are doing well. Meanwhile, some of them are not doing well. We cannot generalize, you know, you cannot generalize and say that the bad ex, you know, the bad ex, you know, the bad ex is actually all over. We also still have some good ex. We also still have some bad ex. But now we are going to, you know, go after most of these supporters of the bad ex. Now, because you are a beneficiary, because you are benefiting, you feel you can come to the public and say a lot of things. Come on. I know I'm not in support of injustice, I'm not in support of violence, but I think we should learn what happened some times ago in Delta State, whereby a certain man went there and made a speech that a particular political party, you know, is the best thing that have happened to this country. And the end result was something that I believe in his next life, he will not want to try it again. Now, I'm not saying that we should incite violence, but then I am trying to say that you should try and be cautious of your words out there. This is a political era. Everybody have their own different political party. Thompson, as you are here, you have a political party that if you are not supporting now, you might likely want to support. I sitting down here, I have a political party that I might want to support. That's why I said you might want to support.
0: You started by saying I have.
4: No,
0: and then
4: yes,
0: I might
4: that,
0: want
4: that,
0: to support.
4: That's why I said,
0: it's either you have or you
4: might want to have tomorrow.
0: Just a 5 billion.
4: Myself, I have a political party,
0: Catalyst.
4: Or they might get a political party.
0: I want 5 billion losses.
4: So, what you see someone coming to try to, like, tell you if you don't support this particular party, this will happen to you now. It's more like you've not started yet. So I just feel that this is actually a call. We just need to be very careful. If you want to sell your party, you want to sell your candidate, just do that in a very moderate way.
0: Okay.
4: Do that and respect some other person's opinion. Just do that and respect some other person's choice, because at the end of the day, we all have a different choice.
0: Okay.
4: And we always say, let the best man win.
0: Now, and this is exactly why a lot of Nigerians, we are saying that somebody must have primary 6 certificate, you know, and then a secondary school, you know, certificate, because acquiring this certificate means you have gone through a lot of processes. And then this is why we are asking questions, you know, why should we have leaders that can't afford or account for this basic certificate, you know, and all of that, because these alone, it entails that you have gone through all of the democracy.
4: Yeah.
0: Just like you started by saying that democracy, the rule of law, and all of these things, we learned them in primary and secondary school, in government, and citizenship education. And then it's sad that these days we're no longer considering, history as part of it. But looking at the Electoral Act of 2022, creep provisions, of course, during campaigns, we have Section 97 or 96 per se, which prohibit the use of force or violence at political campaigns, and then Section Section 94 and 95, you know, regulate and conduct of political rallies and prohibit certain campaign conduct. And then, you know, if you look at sanction using force or violence during campaigns can also lead to party disqualifications and candidate sanctions as well. So all of these are obviously things that political candidates, you know, must, as a matter of fact, understand that we have laws already, you know, provisions of the laws, you know, that have been put in place to ensure that everybody play by the rules. Come and tell us what you can afford to do. Come and tell us what you have done. You know, we expect the president of the Federal Republic of Nigeria to call all of these guys together, the governors, you know, who are already serving, come and tell us what you have done with all of the budgets, all of the monies you've collected. Don't forget that even during campaigns and even after all of this, sanctions. There are also, don't forget that Section 131, threatening conduct, offenses, threatening a person with a violence or injury to compel them to vote or not vote, preventing a candidate from campaigning using media or mobilization support. And this is already happening in Lagos and in some parts of the country where the ruling political party or other political parties who are ruling in those particular states are tearing or cutting down or probably hiking the price of other political parties from either putting up their billboards and all of that. But I think I have a concern with you know, the penalty here. We have a fine of just ₦1 million or 3 years imprisonment. And Section 129, you know, snatching or destructions of electoral materials, which is actually contained there. But I think the law here is being so lenient, is so friendly. What do you make out of this? Do you think, cutting down other political party billboards or probably, you know, threatening and all of this should actually be a life imprisonment or better still be disqualified and you still have to face the consequences of the law?
4: The law is actually...
0: Okay, just like South Korea, North Korea.
4: Law is actually not being lenient. The law is meant to punish who is to be punished and also to show favor to who is to be
0: punished. We're just saying just a just ₦1 million just, fine or probably it's not enough.
4: Just like Thompson, do you have $1 million? No.
0: Yes, I have.
4: You have?
0: Yes. Okay. Drop your account number.
4: Okay, thank you very much.
0: I'm already slapping you with the ₦5 million lawsuit.
4: Now, I will start first from, you know, where you actually highlighted that the criteria from the Independent National Electoral Commission is that you must at least have obtained an SSC, that's a senior secondary school certificate, right?
0: Yeah.
4: Which is a basic criteria for you to, you know, be elected or for you to even stand an elections into any elected positions.
0: Yeah.
4: You said that there is a need for this to be, you know, to be respected. And I think that over time, we've always, you know, as much as we've always criticized, you know, situations, we've always criticized different candidates. But then, we also try as much as we can to trust the body, you know, that is responsible for conducting elections, which is INEC. And now we so trust this body that whenever they tell us that a particular candidate have met a certain criteria, we believe that those candidates have, you know, met the criteria.
0: Okay.
4: Because for sure, I feel that, you know, obtaining a certificate like an SSE is in fact something that even, like, it should be something that nobody should have an excuse about it.
0: There shouldn't be excuse. Nobody shouldn't gather all the sand in the world.
4: Nobody's saying you must go to a tertiary institution.
0: Yes.
4: Nobody saying you should go and obtain HND or whatever. Just an SSC.
0: From a non-university.
4: SSC.
0: Yeah.
4: So I think for this, it shouldn't even be a debate in the first place because we believe that currently all the elective leaders, you know, all our elective leaders in different positions, they obtain it, they have it, we believe, because INEC says that they have it. So we believe that they have it. Now, going further to talk about, you know, some of this punishment that we get to see. The truth of it is that if you've been in power, for sure, there is no amount of money that I will mention as punishment that you will not be able to afford.
0: Okay.
4: You'll definitely be able to afford. So if you say that a particular amount of money, you know, being slammed as a punishable, you know, for a particular punishable offense is too small, you want to augment it, then that means indirectly you are also saying that we should augment, you are also indirectly trying to, you know, increase the percentage of, you know, money embezzlement in the country. Because some of these persons being in positions, not like they do not know that about a particular offense that they have committed, and they know already that this is a particular amount of money that, you know, possibly if they have been found guilty, this is a particular amount of money that they will likely to pay. So they must have planned ahead of time. They must have planned ahead of time. So that's why, you know, to an average Nigerian, when you hear a particular political elite has actually been slammed with an amount of 200 million naira, you know, an average Nigerian will be, Jesus, where would this kind of money? But to them, it's nothing. You see that, in fact, before you even close your eye open, they must have paid it. They must have paid. So they do not see it as anything. So if they are talking about punishable acts or punishable, fine that should be placed on this person, for me, I think it should be outside, payments for anything. Payments, paying any money. It should be for you to go there and, for you to go and serve a jail term. Maybe a jail term of 6 months. So that by the time you are out now, we already know you as an ex-convict. We know you as an ex-COVID, yes. So that whenever you want to go contest an election, we'll fall back again to, to the rules and regulations guiding anybody that want to contest an election. As an ex-COVID, are you supposed to contest for an election? Okay. Then that's where we'll start to draw, our conclusion. We'll begin to start to draw our arguments from.
0: Okay. Wow, that's interesting. Right away here this beautiful afternoon, if you're just joining on, it's the State of the Nation show. My name is Obi Thompson, and of course, the Catalyst is also here with us, and our phone lines are definitely open, so you also be part of this conversation. And today, we've been talking about the threat, coming in from different political angle, to each other, and then we're looking at the sections of the, electoral law, that actually, gives us a guidance, to our candidates out there. Okay, so that's pretty much what we'll be doing there. We quickly go on a short music break. I don't forget that just over the week, we lost a very legendary icon, talking about Dolly Parton. I don't know if you know this particular lady.
4: Yeah.
0: You should.
4: Yeah, I know. But I think we talked about her.
0: Okay,
4: on Wednesday.
0: Yeah. That's true. But I really love this woman so much. Okay, so right away here, I'll be doing something from her particularly, and she calls this one. 9 to 5. Yeah, 9 to 5 Dolly Parton. Okay, so that's what we'll be playing this beautiful afternoon. Stay tuned and don't touch the dial. We'll be right back before you know it.

0: Okay, so you have to have money in your pocket so you can be able to spend a good night and have a wonderful day. Oh my goodness. And definitely, this is a weekend already. So you must have to have plenty of money in your pocket. And this is coming from Polly Parton. Dolly Parton. Oh my
1: actually,
0: yeah.
1: Actually,
0: a lot of residents are expecting me to play Code of Many Colors. I am mama made it for me.
1: Dolly Parton. You know this lady that you say you like her so much. You know, yeah. You love her song. I'm surprised.
0: There's one of
1: her name.
0: No, one of her songs. Yeah, this is what is trending in Nigeria. But however, rest in perfect peace. Yeah, she has been so tremendous and so wonderful. I love this particular track. You say 9 to 5, just have money in your pocket, and definitely you're gonna be happy and you definitely be enjoying.
1: And
0: just

0: they become, you know, errand boys, you know, to politicians with the aim that they are going to evolve into politics tomorrow.
1: Someday.
0: Meanwhile, go to other states, you see young guys, you see youth, you know, going out
1: about
0: there, you know,
1: their businesses,
0: making money, you know, looking for ways of making money.
1: Okay, but quickly, let's talk through that because of time. You know, talking about young people, you know, after school, you know, diving into their own various businesses and all of that. Now, this is an issue of core members, you know, who were actually, you know, weeks away. You know, a complete entire boss was whisked away by a supposed perceived terrorist and all of that, and up till today we're still not able to give account of these young Nigerians, you know, who are out there to save. So what exactly do you think Nigerian governments, let me use the NYSC for instance, you know, at this point in time, do you think generally the NYSC as a board should come out for a peaceful protest, or should they actually withdraw their services, or should they completely, you know, shut down for the meantime until the other core members are actually released, or should, what exactly do you think should actually happen at this point in time? Let's not forget, these are not robots, these are not animals, these are human beings, our brothers and our sisters. And then what happened to those institutions that these core members actually come from? Should they withdraw their services, just like what the medical council would do? You know, just like what other persons would do, you know, what exactly is your take in this particular regard?
0: Yeah, this is actually a very sad situation.
1: A very sad situation.
0: It's a very sad situation because, you look at this situation, you get to ask yourself, where are we heading to as Nigerians? Where are we heading to?
1: Do we know where we come from first?
0: It's so sad that, each and every time we get to the issue of insecurity, you know, and this is coming actually from a particular administration that sometimes ago, you know, they came out to the street, they told Nigerians, you know, that when they have been elected, the issue of insecurity is going to be an history.
1: Okay.
0: But today, it's no more an history. Imagine, you know, as a youth, you know, a serving core member, you know, on a mission to serve your country, you know, you had to be abducted on your way to serve your country. That's actually very bad. That is very bad. Now, the options that you have so raised, you know, they are viable ones that, you know, if the National Youth Service Scheme, NYSC, should embark on a protest, it's going to be a good one. It's going to be a very good one. But then I have a concern.
1: Okay.
0: And my concern is that the NYSC board now, you know, they do not see anything like protest as, you know, as a means of, you know,
1: communicating to the authority,
0: because they feel that if you come out and protest, you know, they are actually, you know, a government prastatal. They're actually under the federal government. So they feel that now you cannot protest against the very, you know, the very hand that is actually feeding you.
1: But protest is part of the constitution.
0: No,
1: you know,
0: it's
1: constitutional right.
0: It's part of the protest, but they might not really see anything wrong, because at the end of the day, is it NYC members? NYC officials? No, they are students, right? So now at the end of the day, what becomes the order of the day for this student now? It's their family now that will have to bear the burden. It's their family now that will have to bear, you know, the sadness and everything. Meanwhile, in actually a working country, the moment a core members, you know, and let me not even use the word core member, let me say, a moment, you know, a citizen is being abducted, the government of the day will make sure that they do everything to make sure that person's come back right away. Now, talk more of a core member being abducted, the government will make sure that they swift into actions immediately. But over here, you know, we just feel relaxed. You know, we just feel relaxed. Probably after some time, we are going to hear about investigations going on. Investigation, it might actually take up to maybe possibly 1 month. After 1 month, we might actually come out to, you know, for excuses that, you know, we should still have time. You know, they are going to be looked for. And we keep on asking, while we are waiting, what about the welfare of these persons? Where are they? How are they surviving? How are we even sure that they are still alive? It's a very sad one. And trust me, stories of this nature make certain persons will always tell you that, you know, serving the nation now is actually very risky. You see certain persons saying that, you know, going to even serve in a faraway state, you know, is something that they cannot entertain. And yes, they have reasons to do that. They have reasons to say whatever they want to say, because the nation at the end of the day have given them reasons to say that. Because if you do not care about the welfare of a common man, then what do you want them to do? They can say anything you want to say, because at the end of the day, they are making use of the road, and most of these political elites, you know, that the

0: older, we even talking about, they, most of them, they do not use the rules, so they do not understand how it is and, you know, what it means for a person to be abducted. If at all, a roadblock was actually possible, on air. Now, we would actually add a roadblock on the, so that if you are using a flight, you also encounter, that one will not call it roadblock, maybe we'll call it air block.
1: But usually we call them federal government children. You know, they are supposed to be treated like federal government
0: Federal government child does not mean that you are valued by your father. Okay. So because we see them as parents, but it's not all the children that you know that a father will actually. I think we have another.
1: Okay, caller. So let's quickly turn to the phone lines this beautiful afternoon. Hello, good afternoon. Your name and where you're calling from, please.
2: Sorry, it's me, Henry again.
1: So, okay, Henry, let's quickly have your take.
2: Okay, I still want to contribute on this matter.
1: Okay.
2: You see, all the measures you are reading out, they are good, but okay. You know, none will work because of where the country that we find ourselves. Okay, if ASUU can shut down a whole university in the country for close to 6 months, 4 months, and it still doesn't move the government, is it like some student that was some core member that was abducted that would move them?
1: Okay.
2: See, I keep saying this thing that it is when we see people criticize that, when I see people criticizing this Joe Ajaero, thinking that this thing was Oshiomhole was better than him. I just laughed because at that point, at that time, Oshiomhole was NSC chairman. There was a listening government. They have a government that listens.
1: Okay.
2: So when you hear about when they hear about strike, it moves them.
1: Okay.
2: When you have a government that say no work, no pay. So even if you like strike or this thing, instead they will hold your salaries.
1: Okay.
2: The workers that will pressure you to call up the strike so that I can get their salary. So it's bad. Okay. It's as bad as that. Nothing will see happen. Nothing will move them. Thank you.
1: Okay. Well, I still believe that we're going to get it right. But don't forget that in Zamfara State, for instance, on the 17th of August 2023, a lot of core members were actually kidnapped. You know, members and bus driver was also abducted in Zamfara Highway, traveling from Uyo, Akwa Ibom State to Sokoto for orientation. And we also have the same issues where Aisha Shitu, November 2023, kidnapped from her apartment in Kaduna, Chinkum local government precisely, and a ransom of 500 million naira was actually demanded. We also have Chiamaka Obi, 2024. She was actually kidnapped along Niger Onitsha Expressway while returning from KB, after service. And we also have other core members from Delta State, who were actually, captured, and a ransom of 5 million was actually demanded. We also have Musa Usman, traveling to Sokoto, who was also adopted and later killed by captors, despite ransomed efforts and all of that. But we also have a lot of other issues that have happened, in regards to core members, and a lot of threatening issues and stories. If you go online, you see all of these top big stories about core members, a lot of things is why a lot of persons have called for the scrap of this particular service and all of that. Now, you also did mention about a story where a core member, but this is a story that have actually been treated, and it's a long damn story. But then, I think institutions, organizations that actually, attend to core members should not be treating core members as a second-hand citizens or, objects that should be used or be trampled upon, no matter what it is. And also in the part of the core members, when you go to state, when you go to a strange location, you must have to behave yourself. You must have to understand that whatever token they're giving to you cannot match the dignity that people assume you to be. And on the other hand, we've also seen threatening videos where a lot of persons have called on the core members to say, look, if you're posted during elections period, you must have not to mutilate. Most of them, a lot of persons are saying, well, it's okay for anything to happen because there's support in mutilating election results. There's support in all of the mess we find ourselves, today because of one thing or the other and all of that. So I think integrity, let's talk about integrity in the news for few seconds. Do you think integrity is something that should be taught from primary, secondary to university? As a course, on a mandatory course that you must do it, integrity, sincerity, and all of life, life skills, and all of that in our society today.
0: Thompson, there's actually a saying that says that charity begins at home.
1: Okay.
0: It's not most of the thing we didn't learn it in school. We learned it from home. We learned it even before we went to school. And let's assume that you know, you do not have where you come from, but you came to this world. You happen to find yourself in the four corners of you know, the study center, probably the primary or nursery school. You actually made mention about while it's a primary school, you have been taught a topic like citizenship. I don't know if it's still there up to today.
1: Okay.
0: But in citizenship education, it was actually one topic that you know, they thought about, you know, some basic morals that, you know, you are supposed to have as a person. And integrity, transparency, accountability is one of those things. So most of the times, you know, what they teach you in school does not mean that you are actually going to be exactly what they taught you. It is what, you know, the kind of character, you know, that you were being brought up with, or it was actually what you learned at home that you will come out and emulate. It's also common that you see persons know that what you have been taught in school, you come out, you know, to emulate it. So it's actually different. So in this situation, the issue of integrity should be taught, or it should not be thought. It's not actually something, you know, to even talk about, because it's always been there. But at the end of the day, there's a saying that says that you can only take a cow to the river, but you cannot force a cow, you know, to drink water from the river. So I think I'll use that adage to wrap up my statement.
1: Okay. All right. So thank you so very much for staying with us. Thank you so much, Catalyst, for joining us on the State of the Nation show, of course, the last Friday in the month of August in the year 2026. Thanks for staying tuned with us. And thanks so much for our wonderful callers out there, and those of you who have actually sent in messages. Yeah, well, lots of messages. I couldn't, you know, go through that to actually read them out. But because of time, don't forget that by 3 o'clock, we're going to be having the news flash definitely coming in. My name is Obaseyi Thompson. Don't forget, Nigeria belongs to all of us. So you must have to stay out of trouble. Be the best that you can always be at all times. And don't forget that if you see something, do all you can to verify before you say something. Do have a pleasant and a fantastic Friday, and stay out of trouble. Oh, love Nigeria, and of course, be the best that you can always be. And this is Don Zazi. He calls this one, believe me, that Nigeria will someday be better. Do have a pleasant and a lovely day ahead. Bye for now.

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too polite to insult your intelligence. Why do I believe that we have met? Maybe not in this life. Time's frozen for a second, so I'm thinking tonight. We break the ice, or better still, we can set it aside. Temporarily, my temperature is telling me that you got me so hot. Stuck, girl, there is no remedy. But you don't know me well enough to reply. And I don't really know you.

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away from Nigeria, shooting surges as drug gangs torment Brussels. And in sports, Watkins apologized to Villa squad before exit. Details of these and more coming up shortly. I am Mokocha Kennedy.

Now the news in details. Professor of Genetics and Biotechnology at the University of Cross River State, UNICROSS, Professor Hannah Edim Etta, has called for stronger social relationship, functional institutions, and shared values to promote a cohesive and resilient society. Professor Etta made the call while delivering UNICROSS 12th inaugural lecture titled Links, Linkages, and Missing Links, from DNA backbones to social cohesion. Using the structure of DNA as a reference point, she drew parallels between biological linkages and the relationship that sustains the society. She also highlighted the potential of biotechnology and the bioeconomy to advance agriculture, food security, health, and economic development. The Vice Chancellor of UNICROSS, Professor Francisca Bassi, commended Professor Etta for her academic excellence and scholarly contribution. In a new development, the Vice Chancellor of the University of Cross River State, UNICROSS, Professor Francisca Bassi, has charged heads of departments to raise academic standard, uphold discipline, and contribute to the transformation of the university through hard work, accountability, and commitment to excellence. Professor Bassi gave the charge during the interactive meeting with HODs, where she also announced plans to expand staff training and exchange programs while assuring the university community that effort would be made to address infrastructure challenges. The Vice Chancellor further directed HODs to ensure the prompt submission and uploading of student results, warning that salaries could be withheld over unjustified delays. She also stressed the need for discipline, due process, and collective responsibility in building a stronger UNICROSS.

On the national scene, President Ahmed Bola Tinubu is currently meeting with governors elected on the platform of the All Progressive Congress, APC, at the Presidential Villa in Abuja. The meeting involving members of the Progressive Governors Forum began shortly before 4 p.m. on Thursday, following a separate National Economic Council meeting chaired by the Vice President Kashim Shettima. Details of the agenda are yet to be made public, but the meeting comes amid growing political activities ahead of the 2027 general election and is expected to focus on party coordination, mobilization, and other election-related issues. On a sad note, the Labour Party has mourned the death of General Secretary of Nigerian Labour Congress, Emmanuel Uboja, who died at the age of 60. In a statement issued on Friday, the party described Uboja as a committed unionist, democrat, and strong supporter of the Labour Party and the wider Labour movement. The party said he played a significant role in strengthening the relationship between the NLC and the Labour Party and contributed to the development of the party constitution and democratic structures.

0: 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We'll be going on a very short break. When we are back, we'll be bringing you to you the news in foreign entertainment and lifestyle and in sports. Do well to stay tuned.
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If you are just joining us, you are on to the world news at 8 p.m. In business, the federal government has called for input from Nigerians and other stakeholders ahead of the drafting of the Finance Bill 2027. The Federal Ministry of Finance made the call in a notice posted on its official X handle on Friday, inviting members of the public, businesses, investors, professional bodies, civil society organizations, academic, public institutions, and other stakeholders to submit proposals. The ministry said submission should focus on practical, evidence-based legislative or regulatory reforms that strengthen Nigeria's fiscal framework and improve the business and investment environment. Away from Nigeria, Brussels is witnessing a surge in drug-related violence, with more than 65 shootings recorded in the Belgian capital so far this year, following over 100 incidents in 2025. The latest violence saw a pizzeria in the St. Gilles area hit by gunfire, making it the third shooting in the neighborhood within 3 days. Police said more than 200 drug dealing points operate across Brussels, with gang rivalries and competition for lucrative drug market driving the violence. Belgian authorities have announced the deployment of 40 additional officers to areas affected, while police officials have stressed that prevention and social intervention must complement law enforcement in tackling the growing crisis. In the world of entertainment and lifestyle, Nigerian pastor and founder of NSPPD, Pastor Jerry Eze, has gifted gospel singer and cleric Nathaniel Bassey a brand new Range Rover in celebration of his 45th birthday. The vehicle was presented to Nathaniel Bassey as a surprise birthday gift during the activities marking his new age. The gesture has since sparked reactions online, with many fans and well-wishers congratulating the gospel minister while praising the bond between the two clergymen.

and in Spurs, Ole Watkins apologized to his Aston Villa teammates after making himself unavailable for the club's Premier League match against Brighton. Manager Unai Emery has revealed the 30-year-old striker is set to complete a £51 million move to Saudi Arabia club Al Hilal, bringing an end to his 5-year spell at Aston Villa. Emery said Watkins admitted his mistake after a Brighton match and that both he and the squad accepted his apologies.

0: and that's the size of our news package this evening. Before we go, here is a quick recap of the major headlines. We told you, starting from the home scene, DNA linkages hold key to resilient society. Unicross don't pose it. On the national scene, Tinubu meet APC governors at presidential villa. Away from Nigeria, shooting surge as drug gangs torment Brussels. And in sports, Watkins apologized to Villa squad before exit. If you have news report from your area, hostels, department, and faculties, please call our news hotline on 0809-444-4058. You can also follow us on all social media handles. On Facebook, we are Unical Radio International. On Instagram, we are Unical Radio. And on TikTok and X, we are Unical Radio. 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Remember, as members of the university community and proud Crossiverians, let us continue to promote unity, mutual respect, and responsible citizenship. Together, we can build a more peaceful, progressive, and inclusive society. This news was edited by Omar Samuel. I am Wokocha Kennedy. Thank you for listening and do well to enjoy the rest of the broadcast coming your way. Good evening.
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